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0: It's not too bad out there, but there is some slow traffic on southbound I-25 through Thornton, and things are a little sluggish connecting with eastbound 270, and some minor slowing for you on eastbound 36 approaching I-25. Traveling through downtown Denver is kind of a breeze right now. Southbound I-25 flowing along nicely. Northbound I-25 seeing some minor slowdowns from Highway 6 to Mile High. There's a lot of traffic around Coors Field with the Rockies-Giants game just about to start. Eastbound 70 is looking pretty great. Westbound 70, got no issues for you or delays. And we got no problems on the 225 through Aurora. I'm John Yezel with Denver Traffic.
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2: Here's today's forecast from the Steel Bros Heating and Cooling Weather Center. Another warm one for this 4th of July Eve. It's hot and it's dry. We got a high of 92 and mostly sunny. Weather.

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1: Hey, what's up? It's Brew with this week's Ride Report, brought to you by Hyundai. Well, for all those keeping track, it is officially summer. Yep, we've crossed that date that now makes it officially summer. There's no more guessing. And now I'm in like camping craving mode. I don't know what happens when we pass that day on the calendar, but I'm craving hot dogs and nature. I'm getting ready to take off on a family trip, spend some time camping. Don't get too crazy. I'm still going to have outlets. Still got to get my nightly scroll in on social media. What are you looking forward to this summer? We'll catch up on that and more next week on Brew's Ride with Hyundai. While the world watches the stars at the FIFA World Cup this summer, Hyundai has its eyes on the next generation of talent, the future stars who are already turning heads at age 14, because next doesn't wait for invitation, and neither do we. Hyundai has always moved the future within reach. They did it when they made advanced safety standard on every vehicle and engineered EVs with ultra-fast charging capability, because the future isn't some far-off concept. It's already here. Next starts now. 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

0: The Slacker Show is throwing a party. 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

0: 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And all of a sudden, I grab my shirt, slip it on. It says, Disney Dad.
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0: is one of those terms that I guess it's slowly creeping around town, but it's just not made it to my side of town yet.
1: So when somebody gives you the ick, like for example, on Below Deck, the guy, he said, they said like something like, did you guys make out? And he's like, oh yeah, we smoochied. Well, that gave her the ick.
0: The ick.
1: Yeah, because he said it like smoochy, like baby talking. Yeah. She was like, ick. Yeah.
0: Oh, that's what it means. 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
2: BJ, Jamie Morning Show on the Odyssey app. Put it on your phone. It's free. It's free. I mean, how can you go wrong? It's free. Take us anywhere you go. Yesterday, we mentioned this story out of Texas. And it's a Tesla that ran and threw a, it ran through a house and killed a lady. Okay?
3: Yeah, it was so fast.
2: Just bizarre accident. But you hear of these accidents all the time. Buildings being rammed downtown. That guy that owns that one restaurant downtown, he's been hit twice in the last like 2 months or so. But you hear of these stories all the time. Well, Tesla is now being investigated. And I don't get it. It seems dumb to me.
3: Well, I think it's because the driver said that he was locked into some kind of driving, you know, service or whatever. Not FSD, but yeah, and not autopilot, because I think they shut that one off, but the driver assist or something.
2: So clearly the driver's responsible for this. Okay.
3: Yeah.
2: Because he's the one who would have put it in that mode to begin with. Okay. But when a Ford F-150 runs through that restaurant downtown Denver, nobody investigated Ford.
3: I think it's because all of this new self-driving technology is all new, you know, and so they're just trying to be like, aha!
2: So once Jamie and I started talking about this off air a few minutes ago, because she was playing a clip, it was a news story about all about the thing in Texas with the Tesla, then Jamie gave me a theory that she has.
3: No, this is true. This is true. Okay, so first of all, I've had the Jaguar for 10 years, okay? Not one door ding. Not one door ding at all. Never.
2: Okay.
3: Right? I've had the Jeep now for, I don't know, 5 years, something like that. Not one door ding. And it's a Jeep.
2: Yeah, longer than that, actually.
3: Probably seven.
2: Yeah, you've had it for a while.
3: It doesn't hardly have any miles on it. And

0: Anyway, yeah. So not one door ding, nothing.
1: Nothing.
0: Now I get nothing. This Tesla to add to the fleet, and now I have three door dings. Explain that to me.
1: So you're thinking, here's your thinking. Yeah. You're thinking
0: three, and
1: that.
0: And I've only had it since what, February?
2: Yeah.
0: Yeah. Yeah, I've had it since February. I have three door dings. Explain right. that to
1: so
0: me.
1: So you're thinking that people out there see a Tesla.
0: Well, and I have a 10-year-old car, a 7-year-old car. Neither one have door dings.
1: I'm trying to give you what the reasoning is.
0: Well, I'm just doing a recap. A 10-year-old car, a 7-year-old car, no door dings. I go to the same places in the Tesla, all the stuff, right? I park in the same place, and now I have three? Go ahead.
1: So you're thinking that there's a conspiracy mm-hmm. theory of some type
0: yep.
1: that people hate Tesla yeah. drivers.
0: Yes.
1: We hate them. We hate the cars. Now, I'll tell you, honestly with me, when I park somewhere, if I park next to a Tesla, I will ding the hell out of that sucker. Not only will I ding it, I'll kick it. I will key it.
0: Shut
1: I'll
0: up.
1: Do everything. That's what I do.
0: No.
1: Because I despise those people. But you're thinking that there are a slew of people like me out there.
0: Explain that to me. Explain how it makes sense. 10 years, 7 years, no dings. But 3 months? Wait, February, March, April, May. 4 months? Explain that to me. Three dings?
1: We're in June, 5 months.
2: Yeah. There is something to that.
0: Right?
2: There is something to that because everyone ever
1: Are you saying that as hatred for Tesla owners?
2: I'm just...
1: You have hatred for them too?
2: Personally, I look at Tesla owners and I feel like they're like when the...
1: Snooty.
2: The iPhones. How we had iPhones and we were making fun of Jamie for not having one. We consider them elitist. They think that they're, you know...
0: Well, no, we do think that you guys are a little, like, dim, if you will. Because
2: dim.
0: Dim, because you don't understand how amazing this. I'm driving a computer. I'm not even driving a car. It's amazing. This car is amazing. And because you guys won't, like, look at it and understand it and see it, makes you dim.
1: I feel like Carson dinged your doors for you. Just by his explanation.
0: I know,
1: there.
0: Right?
1: That's it sounds like you're the one that dinged her.
2: I'm just saying, yeah. Tesla owners, I feel right, like now, they think that they're
1: Jamie,
2: elitist.
1: When you come on the air
0: yeah.
1: and you call us regular gasoline drivers, dim.
0: But I have two
1: it's
0: gasoline cars.
1: It's not
0: going
1: to help your situation with your Tesla.
0: But I mean,
1: okay?
0: I have two gasoline cars.
1: So you're dim twice?
0: I'm
1: you're
0: dim
1: a couple
0: squared.
1: Of times.
0: Yeah, yeah.
1: But dim you're smart in one, but you're dim in two other vehicles.
0: Well, yeah, because I feel like some people are so anti-Tesla, you know, that they don't they won't even open their minds to see how amazing this car is, right? Because they're just, oh, God. Blah, blah, blah, blah. So, yeah, I mean, look, I have two gas cars. They're great. They're cool. But this Tesla is... It's just built different. It's like you, like he said, it's like how you guys used to talk to me about iPhones when I was a Droid girl.
2: Yeah.
0: You're like, you guys, you just don't get it. And remember how stubborn I was? I was like, no, Droid all the way.
1: Yeah.
0: And you guys were like, oh my God, I was dim to you, correct?
1: Yeah, dim and yeah. dumb and all well, kinds of stuff. There was a lot of things that
0: right?
1: we called you. Yeah, and, we called you a bunch of names, if you remember.
0: But remember, before I had a Tesla, I got the most joy out of seeing one broken down on the side of the road.
1: Yeah,
0: remember?
1: You felt that way too? You were yeah. part of the
0: oh
1: dim crowd?
0: Oh my God, I loved it. I was like, yeah. you're on the side of the road in your Tesla. I don't know you why. Know, other cars, side of the road, I'd be like, oh, that's sad. But a Tesla on the side of the road, I'm like,
1: You know, I used to feel that way. Maybe a year ago or so, but I don't even really think about it anymore because you see so many Teslas yeah. out there that it doesn't even register with me anymore.
0: If you

0: 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Like a good neighbor, State Farm is there.
1: It's just, you just
2: have
1: don't,
2: it on wheels.
1: Until you get one, you know, you can't experience.
2: I like driving. I like the engine of a gasoline car.
1: I don't even know how to drive anymore. I get in the Jeep, I get scared.
2: Yeah, that's kind of weird to
1: me. It is weird because I'm like, oh my God, I have to drive this thing?
2: Yeah, see, I wouldn't like that. I want to be in control.
1: You say that.
2: I want to drive.
1: You say that until you're...
2: I know, I don't think I would. I don't think I'd want to.
1: Again, I didn't want an iPhone.
2: Yeah, I got nothing against you Tesla owners. It's just not me. It's not my cup of tea.
1: Until you are in one.
2: Yeah.
1: And you experience it. When you experience it, BJ, your life changes.
2: Yeah.
1: I mean, you can make
2: and
1: it
2: plus,
1: fart.
2: I don't want a vehicle that people just love to ding my door.
1: I swear
2: like
1: it is a
2: Jamie's.
1: Thing. It is a thing.
2: I just don't want that headache in my life.
1: There is that.
2: You know?
1: It's fine. Whatever.
2: I mean, she's just...
1: Four months I've had it. Three door dings.
2: It's not going to stop. You're going to get dinged.
1: But why do people hate it so much?
2: I don't know why Carson hates your car so much.
1: No, but really, why do you guys hate it so much? I mean, I really want to know.
2: I really don't have an opinion right now on it because, like I said, I see so many now that I'm past that period that it's another car on the road to me.
1: Carson, why do you hate it so much?
3: Especially like the Lamborghini doors. That SUV that gets me, I just feel like people around,
1: they have the Lamborghini,
3: the Lambo
1: Tesla.
3: Doors that open up,
1: Tesla.
3: It's the SUV.
1: I'm one of their models.
3: Yeah.
2: Oh, they do?
1: Yeah.
2: I didn't know that.
1: Yeah, they go like this.
3: I just feel like
2: a chicken, huh?
1: Yeah.
3: People are just smug walking around in your Teslas, driving around, speeding.
1: See,
3: you're always speeding.
1: I don't feel like I'm smug because I think it's an ugly car. So I'm not.
2: I would agree.
1: I'm not proud of how
2: they all
1: look
2: the same.
1: Yeah, I don't. I'm not proud of. Well, yeah, they are. But I mean, there's four models, right?
2: Yeah,
1: just
2: different colors.
1: And you can't really. Yeah, but I mean, it's not a great looking car. It's an ugly car. So
2: yeah,
1: it is. I don't drive it like hand on the steering wheel. You know, like I do the Jaguar. Like I'm so cool. No, I go like, ooh, I'm in an ugly car.
2: Yeah.
1: But it drives itself and it's awesome.
2: But it drives itself.
1: Yeah.
2: And that's the key there.
1: Yeah.
2: Right?
1: So
3: I just feel like you guys think that you're better than all of us.
1: Well, I
2: think they do.
1: Technically.
2: I mean, she called us them.
1: I mean, technically, between the two of you and me.
2: Between the two of us,
1: right?
2: I think she does think she's better than us. I mean, we're them.
1: Hello.
2: I mean, hello, D-I-M. Hey, buddy. Hey. BJ Jamie.
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0: What's that?
1: I forgot to tell you. Oh my God, I bought the cutest thing for camping. Well, I bought it for my cabin.
0: Yeah.
1: But you gotta get it. It's like it's a lunchbox, like this lunchbox.
0: Yeah.
1: And it comes with Hershey's and graham crackers, and it all goes in the lunchbox.
0: Oh.
1: It's all
0: a s'mores box.
1: And the marshmallows. So it's an official Hershey's brand, right? Yeah. And it all fits in there all perfectly. It's so cute.
0: You reminded me. I'm making my list over here. I got to write down marshmallows.
1: I think it was at Target. That. I think that's where I got it, but I got it for the cabin. And I don't know, it just all fits all cute right by the fire.
0: Oh, it sounds cute. It does sound cute.
1: It's adorable.
0: Yeah, I like cute stuff in the RV. You know me. I'm all about cute. I got a problem, though.
1: What's your problem?
0: All right, so it's 4th of July weekend.
1: Right.
0: We're extending that. Jamie and I are off next week. So we're going to go ahead and roll into Monday over Jellystone, you know. Me and the family.
1: Yeah.
0: And again, we're in the great outdoors, you know, with
1: right
0: the bears,
1: along I-25,
0: mountain lions and rattlesnakes. I mean, it's dangerous out there, folks.
1: So it's going towards Monument. In case you don't know where this Jellystone is, it's right outside of Castle Rock on the way to like Monument. So it's you know, right. And so it'll be on your west side of I-25. So if you get a chance, just honky donkey, just honk honk. So, BJ, I'll know you did a little shout-out to him.
0: I may not hear you. I'm so far out in the wilderness, okay? So, I'm not saying that I'll hear you, but go ahead and honk if you want to. Right, I got a dilemma, though.
1: Okay.
0: We're there, and we've been on a couple of camping trips already, okay? Got them under my belt. I know what I'm doing. But I know you. You grew up in the camping world.
1: Yeah.
0: Not camping world up in Longmont. She didn't grow up there.
1: No.
0: She grew up in the camping world with Bob, her dad,
1: her
0: mom, sister, all that.
1: And a group, and we were like a posse. It was a whole group of campers.
0: And I know to come to you when I know that you're more of an expertise on something than me, okay?
1: Okay.
0: Here's my dilemma.
1: What's your problem? What do you need? Hold on. Let me get my belt buckle out. This is Jamie. What do you need?
0: Pull out that lunchbox of yours with the sports.
1: What do you need?
0: listen.
1: Butch Dyke, activate.
0: I've got a window in the camping experience that I don't know what to do. Okay. And it's a downtime for everybody.
1: Window like that you can't put down?
0: No. I got a window of time.
1: Oh.
0: A window of time that I'm struggling with.
1: Okay.
0: Okay.
1: Explain.
0: In the camping life.
1: Explain.
0: Okay.
1: Right.
0: My wife likes to sleep in at home, camper, whatever. 9 o'clock. Okay. Or 10 o'clock or noon or what? On the camping trips, it's usually around 9 o'clock. BJ, me, I'm an early bird, okay?
1: Yes, yeah.
0: I get up early. I don't even, on the weekends, I'm up usually by 6:30
1: or so. Well, it's our clock.
0: And at home, it's cool because I can go downstairs, I'll watch TV, go out, take the dogs out. A lot of stuff going on, all right? But at the camping world, I don't know what to do. I get up, I go outside. I may have a cigar or I may make myself some coffee or something like that. But then I've got 2.5 hours that I'm sitting at a picnic table.
1: By yourself.
0: By myself. Nobody in the campsite's up. Everybody's asleep.
1: And you don't want to make any noise inside the camper.
0: And the camper's too small.
1: Yeah,
0: any camper's too
1: and
0: small.
1: And plus, anytime you step in it, it wiggles.
0: Absolutely. Yeah. You can't, and it's kind of got stuff all in it, so you have to move stuff to sit here. And you can't just sit there and be quiet. This right here.
1: Yeah.
0: So you don't wake anybody up, you know. So I've got 2.5 hours that I got nothing to do. Pool's not open. Arcade's not open. You can't go anywhere.
1: Okay. First of all, the fact that you're saying pool and arcade tells me my first answer. I was going to say, so there's not a hike around there? But now I know the answer because you said pool and arcade.
0: I could go hiking, but I'm afraid I might get hit by a car on I-25.
1: All right, here's what you need to do. Okay, I have some ideas. What if you bought a book? I remember my mom always would wake up in the morning with a cup of coffee and she'd have a chair. My dad would start her a little fire. I know you can't have fire right now, but he'd start a little fire. And my mom would sit there with a shawl over her, like her shoulders, right? And a little blankie across.

0: crossed her legs, and she would read a book.
1: Well, you can have a fire. You can.
0: Well, propane, right?
1: Propane.
0: Yeah.
1: Yeah, and they have that hook up there at Jellystone.
0: Imagine that. You're just sitting there, get a really comfy chair. They have the really comfy, like, loungy chairs, yeah. Right? The big boys. And just sit and read a book. When's the last time you read a book?
1: I'm afraid that if BJ is sitting out there in a lounge chair with a shawl and a blankie over his legs.
0: It can say go Broncos on the blankie.
1: I'm afraid a couple of guys will come along and cart me off like a weekend at Birdie's.
0: No, because it can say go Broncos on your blankie.
1: Oh, it doesn't have to have frills on it?
0: No, and get one of those Harlequin romances. You know, like a love story book.
1: A book?
0: Yeah, like a romance book. Yeah,
1: one that has like Fabio on the cover?
0: On that. Yeah, oh, yeah, yeah, get one of those. Yeah.
1: What if I get all hot and bothered?
0: Ew. All right, hold on. Let me think about this.
1: All right.
0: Hold on. What? Oh, I know. You are like a semi-artist, right? Like a...
1: I can draw.
0: Yeah. Okay.
1: I can draw.
0: All right,
1: yeah.
0: So why don't you... Getting an easel is super cheap at Target. Get an easel and some paper and some pastel pencils. Oh. And then just stare at the arcade, and maybe paint it and sketch it.
2: Yeah,
0: the
2: Bob Ross it.
0: And put some pine trees around it.
1: Yeah. Jamie, I don't know. I don't know what that look is going to be like out there in the RV park with an easel.
0: Yeah, just an easel.
1: And a shawl on. It's hard to paint with a shawl.
0: And then you'll just make it of the cabanas at the pool.
1: Yeah.
0: You know? Now, is there a stocked lake at this place?
1: No.
0: Because fishing is always good.
1: I never saw a lake. Okay, well, I don't think there's a lake.
0: What about if you whittle some sticks into hot dog sticks? Whittle some sticks?
1: You can go find some tree limbs.
0: Or why don't you do this? Why don't you get like a stump and make a bear out of it?
1: A bear?
0: A bear. A stump.
1: Oh, you mean like carve a bear?
0: Yeah, a stump bear.
1: A stump bear.
0: A stump bear.
1: Huh.
0: Or my dad would sit there and he would do crossword puzzles. How about a crossword puzzle?
2: Get that
0: puzzle?
2: Brain going.
0: Yeah, a crossword puzzle book. Hmm. He would sit there and do that.
1: Crossword.
0: Or like what I did when it was really early.
1: Yeah.
0: Well, we would go fishing, but you don't have a lit. But what we would do is we'd have a deck of cards and we'd play solitaire at the picnic table.
2: Oh.
1: Yeah.
0: Do you know how to play solitaire?
1: Yeah.
0: Okay. Well, how about that at the picnic table?
1: I know how to play that.
0: That's a good one.
1: With a shawl on. I got to keep my shawl on. Some mornings it's cool.
0: Let's see here. What else?
2: What about yoga? Like you could do, wake up and stretch and do some yoga on a mat.
0: In that open area.
2: Yeah.
0: Yes,
2: yeah.
0: In that open area over by the bounce houses.
2: Get a nice
1: there
2: stretch in.
1: No bad ideas here. I'm looking for something to do because right now I'm just sitting at a picnic table twiddling my thumbs.
0: No,
1: like
0: at least you can play solitaire. You can play solitaire over and over. I've sat there and played it for hours.
1: I've got a deck of cards,
0: okay,
1: too.
0: Okay, so take that.
1: So I could do that.
0: Yeah. What about Candy Crush on your phone? That's always a good one.
1: Well, I've never really played it.
0: Oh, it's fun.
1: Yeah.
2: You'll get addicted.
0: Yeah, you will get addicted. Or why don't you put like a hundy into your phone and just gamble on like one of those slot machines?
1: I do. I have. I have actually, looked at the upcoming games for the day and placed my bets at that time of the morning.
0: Yeah.
1: Because it's very nice and quiet. You can kind of do some homework for betting.
0: Yeah.
1: I've done that. But it doesn't reek of a camping experience, but it's still fun.
0: Yeah.
1: But you see what I'm saying, though?
0: I know, but
1: that
0: feel
1: little
0: like,
1: downtime
0: no,
1: right
0: but
1: there.
0: We gave you. All right, so let me go
1: you
0: over.
1: You did. No, you gave me a lot of ideas.
0: A cup of coffee with a shawl over your shoulders, and I doodled. What I said. It looks like a blankie and a
1: blankie.
0: Book.
1: Yeah.
0: I don't know what books are the best sellers
1: right now. That
0: sounds
1: very comfy, actually.
0: Right?
1: It does.
0: But you got to get a better chair. I saw your chair set up. Your chairs were lame.
1: I got new ones.
0: Oh, good.
1: Got new ones. Got completely, the big recliner
0: stuff.
1: Oh,
0: good. Okay.
1: Some really nice stuff.
0: So you just with a cup of coffee and a book? Oh, my God.
1: Yeah.
0: So scholar-like.
1: It would have a good look to it.
0: It would.
1: Yeah, for the neighbors.
0: Yes.
1: Yeah.
0: They'll be like, wow.
1: I just need a book with a lot of pictures.
0: What?
1: I don't like to read a lot.
2: A picture book?
0: No,
1: I mean, I just don't like to read a lot, so.
0: Why don't you read Soccer for Dummies?
1: Soccer for Dummies. It's not a bad idea. I will tell you this. Those for Dummy books
0: are
1: great. The best.
0: They're great.
1: I'm telling you right now,
0: I bought one on history.
1: I bought one on fishing.
0: Oh, okay.
1: When I was in
0: Florida. That's great.
1: When I lived in Florida because I'd gotten a boat and I needed to learn how to fish. And I didn't want to be so embarrassed. Everybody knows how to fish, right?
0: Right.
1: I didn't want to get embarrassed by going and asking somebody, so I bought Fishing for Dummies.
0: I
1: It starts with how to tie a knot
0: onto the line.
1: The line onto the hook.
0: That's good. That's a good
1: place
0: to start.
1: So I still have that book. I could refresh myself.
0: You should, because I want you to take your kid fishing. Yeah. That's a good idea. But that's deep sea. It's way different than
1: It's salt water. It's fishing for us or dummies. No.
0: Because your lure is as big as my body.
1: Yeah.
0: Whereas here it'll be about as big as my finger.
1: You guys go out to catch bass. We use bass for bait down there.
0: Exactly. Okay. So it's going to be a little different read.
1: It's a little different read.
0: All right, good idea. Here's somebody said, let's see here. Oh, here's a good one. Download some true crime podcast. You love true crime.
1: Oh, I do like those.
0: They have a whole thing. So put your earbuds in.
1: Why didn't I think of any of this stuff? I've just been sitting at a picnic table staring.
0: I know, right? You can listen to those podcasts. I mean, we promote them on the show.
1: Right there.
0: Odyssey has a ton of podcasts.
1: Well, let me run something else by you real quick.
0: Oh, dear God, I'm exhausted.
1: Do you have more?
0: Well, let's hear. Somebody said porn. That feels uncomfortable, you guys.
1: Well, it's never really too early for porn.
0: Somebody said hopscotch.
1: Hopscotch.
2: Oh. Yeah. You can do chalk art.
1: I don't have good legs.
0: Chalk art.
1: My knees are down.
0: Chalk art is great. Chalk art.
1: All right.
0: There's so many things. I still like the stump bear.
1: You were talking about whittling and whittling yourself one of those hot dog sticks, whatever.
0: Yeah.
1: Well, I went out and bought some hot dog, what are they called? The
0: extension sticks?
1: Yeah.
0: Because I see you doing this with
1: prongs,
0: your hands.
1: The prongs, you know. They got two prongs on them. I gave him one just for giggles. I use the others for the hot dogs and s'mores or whatever. But I gave him one of the two-pronged ones, which really sharp, you know. They extend for 10 feet or so. But I gave him one that he could stab bugs with. Is that a bad idea?
0: No, it's great. And give him a magnifying glass, too.
1: To burn bugs?
0: Oh, yeah.
1: That's not bad, right? Because my wife thinks it's disgusting.
0: He might start a fire with the magnifying glass.
1: Yeah, we may not need that.
0: Because I've smoked a few ants.
1: Yeah. No, he just walks around with the dagger.
0: Yeah.
1: And he takes it, boom, and pops them left and right. We don't want bugs in the campsite.
0: I mean, what's the difference between that and Raid?
1: Nothing.
0: I mean, in fact, it probably kills them quicker.
1: And you see these TV commercials of those zappers.
0: Yeah, I mean.
1: You know?
0: All right, so I have a bigger question.
1: All right.
0: Okay, because this has been a debate in our family for years.
1: Okay. All right?
0: So you have the two-prong hot dog stick. Two prongs, yes.
1: I do have the two.
0: Kind of looks like a little H, but a U. Actually, it's a
1: looks
0: U.
1: Looks like a U.
0: It's like a U.
1: Yeah.
0: Okay, question. It's been going around in our family for years,
1: no
0: BJ
1: kidding.
0: Harris, this question. Do you skewer the hot dog vertically, or two of them, vertically, right?
1: Yeah.
0: Ta-da. Or do you make an H across the U horizontally and put two that way?
1: We goalpost it so it goes across.
0: Okay.
1: Okay.
0: All right. Okay.
1: So the hot dog, one hot dog on both prongs.
0: All right. So my dad,
1: I do it like that, but
0: my dad said to put it long ways because the heat of the metal will cook the inside of the hot dog better.
1: Oh. You might be right.
0: I don't know. It's gone on for years in our family.
1: I'm a rookie. I'm a rookie at this. I barely even knew to buy the prongs.
0: I make an H as well, but my dad always said it'll cook better if you cook the inside like that with the metal.
1: They should have put instructions in the prongs. If you're going to sell me prongs, at least send me some instructions on how to use it.
0: Aren't you sad that when we went to Bucky's that you didn't buy those hot dog sticks that I did?
1: I am.
0: That look like fishing poles?
1: I am.
0: It is the biggest hit at the cabin. All the kids that come out there, if they come out with their parents, and they're sitting there acting like they're fishing.
2: They are awesome. they're
0: so amazing. Awesome.
1: They're very impressive the campsite.
0: Yeah.
1: Because everybody in the campsite... Everybody looks at other people's stuff.
0: Oh, it's all about one-upping.
1: It is.
0: Yeah, the Joneses have.
1: Exactly. Mm. It really is. And I've only been out there twice, but I've noticed it. People walk by, and they stare. And,
0: well, because two things where you're weak at, I'm already going to tell you, because I already know, because I saw your site.
1: Yeah.
0: Number one, your carpet's not big enough. Your rug under the step is not big enough. That is a weak one.
1: Yeah.
0: Very weak.
1: Yeah.
0: And then the other one is, I told you yesterday, you don't have awning lights, and that is a shame.
1: Yeah, I don't have that.
0: Weak sauce. Yeah.
1: I got to get it together.

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2: 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Take us anywhere you go. All right, you went over to the big party.
3: Yeah, sure
2: and you
3: did.
2: Said you brought me a gift.
3: I did bring you a gift.
2: Man, I'm so excited.

0: I don't know. Maybe it's a midlife crisis. I don't know what I'm doing, you guys.
1: She went to the Hell's Angels party.
0: I did.
1: And Hell's Angels.
0: And let me tell you something. I drive up, right? And there's like, I don't know. There's 200 beautiful Harleys, right? They're all these are. And I have a Tesla.
1: It really fit in, didn't it?
0: I parked so far away. Did you? So I could walk, yeah.
1: Hear these gas-guzzling Harley Davidson sitting out there. Blim, blim, blim. And here you come with your little silent engine.
0: And they have them like just parked up and down the street, right? And I'm like, yeah I'm probably not going to drive through those, you know? And like if you hit one, they're all going to fall over like a nightmare, right?
1: They'll just, like dominoes.
0: Yeah. And so anyway, so I went. It was super duper fun. And they have like, they have kind of all this merchandise. Now, I did learn some secrets, okay? First of all, they have like bedrooms in there.
1: You have bedrooms?
0: Yeah.
1: Inside the clubhouse?
0: I don't know if I'm allowed to say
1: that. Is it a clubhouse?
0: I don't want to get like killed.
1: Is it considered a clubhouse?
0: Yeah, it's their clubhouse.
1: All right. Well, maybe somebody lives there for, you know.
0: Well, they have like a full kitchen. It's like a fire station.
1: Yeah.
0: Like they have a full.
1: I kind of would picture that though with the Hell's Angels.
0: I don't know.
1: Like, you know, they get a little bit tipsy and maybe have to, you know, sack it for a night.
2: Okay. It's like a frat house.
0: Right. It is like a frat house. And I said to the one guy, I go, oh, so if somebody gets too drunk, they just sleep there. And he goes, that's not what it's for.
1: Yes, it is. Yes, it is.
0: I was like, oh, are you talking about like husbands cheating on their wives or something?
1: She got kicked out of your house.
0: Know, right? that's not what it's for. I was like, oh, okay. Anyway, great people. And like I said earlier, I got to see a guy. He was a prospect. And I guess it takes like over 4 years to become.
1: I have no idea what their regimen is when it comes to being a member.
0: It takes years. That's all I know. That's what they told me. It takes years and years. And he got to become one, and it was super cool. And they put on his jacket, and everybody's like, "Woo!" And I was too. I was like, "Yay!" And I got a little tear, which is weird because I don't even know the guy.
1: You're sucked right into the moment.
0: I was
1: aren't
0: like,
1: you?
0: "Oh my God, this is so beautiful! You're finally a Hell's Angel."
1: I'm going to tell you right now, though, in my opinion, now this is just for me and my observation over the years, the Hell's Angels have kind of changed their image from years ago. Years ago, it was considered pretty bad boy. Okay?
0: I would say that they all still think they are very bad boys. Yep. That you don't mess with them at all. Nope. I would not even say
1: so
0: that.
1: So it is the same.
0: I will tell you, if you say that about them, they're going to come and find you and tell me.
1: I'm just saying, back in the day, they were considered a rough bunch. They were a rough bunch. You didn't want to mess with them, right? You didn't want anything to do with them.
0: I don't want to mess with them.
1: But I feel like now.
0: Listen, when that sign said no pictures, no video, no nothing, here's me. Okay, I'm putting it away.
1: I just don't remember in my hometown that the Hell's Angels did toy drives. They do.
0: Yeah, so I.
1: That's what I mean.
0: I'm just saying.
1: They softened a bit.
0: Be careful. Oh, don't say that.
1: Don't say softened.
0: No. You don't want to say that at all.
1: Okay, you've hardened, folks.
0: Let me tell you, some of these guys have like all like metal teeth. They'll eat you alive and spit you out. I'm telling you, they will find you and go, I'll show you soft. And then the next thing you know, you're knocked out.
1: Yeah. Yeah. Concrete boots.
0: Yeah, I
1: would
0: not
1: want to
0: mess with that at all. Anyway, so they had a merch booth, right?
1: Yeah.
0: But everything was, in my opinion, a little pricey.
1: Yeah. Well, they got to make money. You got to keep that bedroom going.
0: Right. Yeah. So I got you something. I bought you something.
1: Okay.
0: Now, I will say it was the cheapest thing on the rack. All right, because they had like sweatshirts and all kinds of stuff, right?
1: All right, on the rack, cheapest. At least you thought of me, you know? So thank you so much. Thank you. All right, here we go. Let me see what we got here.
0: Okay, all right.
1: You know, just looking at this plastic bag and what's on the inside, it kind of looks like underwear.
0: Just open it. Let's just open it. It was the cheapest thing. Everything was kind of pricey at the Hell's Angel merch shop.
1: It's a what? It's a thong. With a heart on the back. Woo! I may have to put this on over my pants right now just to see what the look's going to look like.
0: Whoa. It was the cheapest thing, BJ.
1: What was this, like 40 bucks?
0: Yeah, right? So I thought you'd really enjoy that.
1: Not sure where I'm going to wear that. Maybe camping.
0: Oh, my God. Right?
1: Yeah, I can wear it to the pool.
0: You guys, and the girls there, oh my God, smoke shows.
1: Yeah.
0: I mean, all the girls that, like, what's going on with, how did they just show up? Like, all hot girls. Like, all, like, BJ, their boobs were, like, on a platter like this, and they were all just, like, and so sweet, but here's me. It was sad because I was just surrounded by hot chicks.
1: Yeah.
0: And men with tats, right?
1: It draws the women, right?
0: It does.
1: They love it.
0: I mean, they all land them, right?
1: That's wild.
0: They were hot. Yeah. So
1: thank you.
0: They had all kinds of scantily clad stuff for girls, and I was like,
1: I think I'll wear this to the pool over at, Jellystone. Can't you see me walking around with this thing on and having a cigar?
0: I mean, I just feel like, you know, every man needs a thong.
1: Yeah. Yeah. This one's pretty lacy, though. I mean, I like a good gentleman's thong.
0: Right.
1: But this one here, I don't know about this little heart on the back end of it.
0: In rhinestone?
1: Yeah. That to cover your butt?
0: Yeah. Good luck. That's going to be hot.
1: I don't know.
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2: 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What's the question you had for me?
3: No, I have this thing to figure out if you have the perfect wife. Not the perfect wife. Amazing wife.
2: An amazing wife.

0: feel emotionally safe. Let me explain. Your wife listens to you without judging you. She encourages you to share your feelings, and she supports what matters to you, and she shows all kinds of affection and appreciation to you.
1: I would say yes. I would say I'm the one. No. Listen to what I got, because you're rolling your eyes at me.
0: Okay? She listens to you without judging. What wife does that?
1: Well, there's a lot of parts to what you got right there.
0: What wife does that?
1: There's a lot of moving parts
0: here. None of us listen to you guys without judging.
1: That one I'll say no. Okay, that one I got to say no to. But there's other things in what you just said. There's a lot of stuff there.
0: Okay.
1: That I'm the one that I don't share anything.
0: Oh, and she wants you to share.
1: And she's trying to drag it out of me, you know, beat you with a stick or something, you know, trying to get it out of you. But I'm just that kind of person. I don't show my emotion. I don't show any kind of caring.
0: All right, so far she's good. She's
1: got that trait, not me.
0: Okay, that's good.
1: Yeah.
0: I mean, but the wives listen without judging their husbands.
1: No, that's...
0: I mean, that one shouldn't even be on
1: here. That shouldn't even be on that list,
0: exactly.
1: Jamie. Why, you know that, and I know that. That's why I bypassed
0: that one. Because...
1: That's a no-brainer right there.
0: You feel like you are seen and completely appreciated by your wife.
1: Can't go with that one. No. Can't fault. Now, I was good on the first one.
0: Right.
1: I put all the blame on me. On the second one, I got to pass on that one.
0: This one is, under that goes, she acknowledges all your efforts. She thanks you for everything that you do. And that she lets you know all the time that you make her life better.
1: Is this some kind of a joke, setup or something?
0: Right.
1: Are you trying to get me?
0: No, it's not about you. It's just this.
1: Oh, you mean all men out there?
0: Come on.
2: All the time you're seen and appreciated.
0: Right. And you make my life better. And I tell you that all the time.
1: Can I pass on one of the three? Yes. Can I just pass?
0: All
1: just
0: right.
1: Say, I pass.
0: Let's see here.
1: Not make a comment.
0: And she prays. All right, this is the third one. This is how you know you have an amazing wife. She praises you all the time about your personality, your accomplishments, and your skills.
1: Listen, she does mention my personality often.
0: Okay. Yeah.
1: I wouldn't use the word praise.
0: How about your skills? Does she compliment your skills? How about your appearance?
1: Well, she mentions my appearance quite often.
0: Yeah.
1: A lot of these things she mentions.
0: Right.
1: You got to throw out that praise and all those words. Okay.
0: Right. Yeah. So those are the three things that you feel emotionally safe, you feel seen and appreciated, and that you receive sincere and specific compliments.
1: What percentage of husbands out there do you think would answer yes to all those?
0: Just as somebody owns a Stepford wife. That's what this sounds like, doesn't it? Come on.
2: It's too good to be
0: exactly.
2: True.
0: Exactly. This is hogwash right there.
2: That's not
1: hogwash.
0: Yes.
1: I hear you.
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1: On Alice.
2: Yesterday, I'm at King Soopers, right?
3: Yep.
2: They did something that I've never seen before, okay?
3: All right.
2: Tell me if you think this is kind of, I guess it's customer service, but it was kind of weird at the same time, all right? So I'm in there, and I'm there around, I don't know, 11:30 or so yesterday after the doctor's appointment, maybe noon. And all of a sudden, out of nowhere, somebody comes on the loudspeaker, and they say, "Attention, all employees of King Soopers, please drop whatever duty you're doing right now, and let's go out on the floor and meet and greet our wonderful customers." And
3: wow,
2: I found myself dodging people for the next, I don't know, 15 minutes or so.
3: Yeah.
2: If I looked up an aisle and saw two employees of King Soopers coming my way, I darted back out of there. I found it to be a little uncomfortable.
3: Yeah, well, it's the thing we've talked about before where people, like, you're waiting for your Starbucks and they're like, "Any big plans today?"
4: Yeah.
3: You're like, what?
4: It's being forced on you. Like, a conversation is being forced on you, an interaction.
3: Yeah. It's like, I don't know. And I get tongue-tied. Like, I got to make something up that I have big plans.
4: Yeah.
2: I don't. I've never seen that before at King Soopers, though. Ever.
4: No, I've never heard that either.
2: You know, I know Target implemented that thing,
3: yeah,
2: you know, where you had to meet and say hi, or you're having a wonderful day,
4: yeah,
2: to people. But I've never heard over the loudspeaker, come out of your cubbies, whatever hole you're working in, and whatever duty you're doing, drop everything and get out on the floor and meet and greet our customers.
3: Yeah.
2: It was kind of bizarre.
3: And I'm sure they didn't want to do it either.
2: Of course not.
3: No, I mean, you know, I'm sitting there stuck in a shelf. I'm like, oh, my God, really? Yeah, all I've heard them say is, like, temperature checks.
4: Yes.
2: Yeah.
4: Yes.
2: Yeah, I've heard that. I've heard a few of those,
3: yeah,
2: a price check,
3: right,
2: on the aisle so-and-so. Yeah. But I've never heard the meet and greet.
3: So did you meet anybody?
2: No, I ran from everybody. I didn't talk to one person.
3: You didn't?
2: It was me and Frog. And he and I were dodging in and out
3: with
2: their
3: cards.
2: Oh, my
3: God.
2: Yeah.
3: Yeah, I would not want... Who does that? Why would you force people that don't want to talk to each other to talk to each other?
2: I don't understand it.
3: Yeah, I'm just going to get my groceries.
2: Here's the deal, King Soopers. What you have to... And Safeway, and I love King Soopers. You know that. And I'll still go back. But you got to make it more natural. You know, more instantaneous. And you don't announce they're coming after you.
4: I know, it's so funny.
2: They're about to approach you with a wonderful smile and a handshake. I don't want that. I don't want that. Now, if I casually bump into, you know, somebody handling the bag salad, okay, maybe we'll strike up a conversation,
3: right,
2: or something,
3: yeah,
2: okay? Is that stuff fresh or blah, blah, blah? Store talk, okay?
3: Well, like, our general manager and manager at My King Soopers, they are phenomenal. They are the most fun guys on the planet, but it's just natural that they're not coming out with,
2: yeah,
3: you know, I mean, they're just really fun guys. They're like mushrooms, but
2: fun
3: different
2: guys.
3: Yeah. But they'll say, like, "Hey, did you find everything?" I'm like, "Yeah, sure did." Yeah, that is crazy.
2: Another thing that Jamie

0: Now we're talking about this off air yesterday. If you're a good handyman, craftsman, or woman, whatever, and you're really good at your trade or whatever, you probably don't get this, okay? But people like me and Jamie, when we do these little DIY projects, we're so proud. I have been boasting to Jamie about a damn door.
1: He put a door
0: for the past
1: four days.
0: Yeah. I have. I'm so proud of this door. I stop and basically salute this door every time I go out.
1: Now, you didn't replace the door. You just re-drilled the holes that were already pre-drilled.
0: I put in three hinges. But I'm so proud of it because it came off the hinges, you know. It's older door, and the screws got loose and eventually worked themselves off of there. And the door fell. It literally fell before I fixed it, okay?
1: And you guys, I've had to hear about this door forever.
0: But I'm so proud of my door.
1: You don't understand.
0: Well, you're proud of your thermostat.
1: Well, yeah, but I did electrical.
0: See, now we're going to a different level, okay? Now it's a different level.
1: I'm also proud that I switched out my, you know, I told you guys this. On those mirrors, they had those old lights that were like three big balls.
2: Yes.
1: You know what I'm talking about? But the problem is, because I didn't have, my kid was really little then, is I had to hold the light fixture up with my head. I'm on the countertop, on the countertop with the light fixture on my head, looking at the mirror, how to rewire the new light fixture up.
0: Yeah.
1: So I'm looking in the mirror, standing on a countertop, rewiring it while it's hanging on my head. That is insane.
2: That's a lot.
0: That is.
1: But I got it, and now I have new light fixtures up on the mirror.
0: I don't think we're the only ones. I think anybody that, I'm just not a to-do guy. I just don't know how to fix stuff. I really don't on anything. And when you just accomplish one little thing, I mean, you hang your head on that for the next month.
1: Right.
0: I mean, whereas somebody who knows what they're doing, it's just another day, you know?
1: Well, like you tiled.
2: Yeah.
1: Do you look at your tile when you see it?
2: 100% proud of it every time I go into the kitchen.
1: Absolutely. Like, I did that tile.
2: I even tell people, like, you know, we tiled this ourselves. Backdrop.
0: Not a big deal. Yeah, you got to bring that up, don't you?
2: Yeah. You got to slip it in there.
1: I do that too when I show people if they are at my house. I'm like, see those two light fixtures? Switch those out.
0: I know. Yep. I know.
1: And see that thermostat? I did that.
0: Yeah. I did that yesterday. The guy that was going to fix my door for me, Jason, right? Mm-hmm. I got him through my neighbor, Lugnut Paul. Okay. So I run into Paul yesterday. He says, hey, Jason said he could be over to fix that door by Friday.
1: Did you puff up?
0: Jamie, I'm in my vehicle. Okay. I'm in my truck. Oh. I opened the door and got out. So that door is taken care of, pal. I hung it.
1: And
0: then I got back in my vehicle and left.
1: No, but then, so he's inspired now, right? Yeah. He's inspired. So he's like, I'm thinking about getting a tool belt. I'm like, what? What? You hung one door. Yeah, but you know, you never realize how much you need these tools around your waist.
0: I think that would look cool, though. You know, take Frog down to the park, be wearing a tool belt, like I'm down there to fix the slide or something.
2: Yeah, you can fix the park. Something goes wrong.
0: Yeah.
2: Right there.
1: You have to look the park, man.
0: I think I should. I don't think that's a bad idea at all.
1: So dumb.
0: But I've been talking about this damn door for 4 days.
1: I really think you should get a tool belt. I will laugh if you have a hammer hanging from your waist.
2: Oh,
1: that'll be hot.
0: And awesome. They jingle.
1: Yeah.
0: You know what I mean? I like that, too. That when you walk, they jingle. Yeah. I could wear it to work. Like I'm, you know, coming into work. Maybe a hard hat.
1: Okay, I think we've covered it.
0: I'm just saying. BJ and Jamie Morning Show.
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2: We are the soundtrack to whatever you're doing this Independence Day.
1: Yeah.
2: Happy 4th of July.
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1: BJ
2: and Jamie
1: on Alice.
3: 4th of July weekend. I can't wait to eat those god-awful hot dogs for you.
4: Hey, I was just, did you know they classify, well, I don't know if this is true, classify hot dogs as carcinogens?
3: Just straight up poison.
4: Yeah. Because they're so processed.
3: I love them.
4: I do too.
3: I love a hot dog.
4: I did not need to read that.
3: No, and I like it burned.
4: Ew.
3: I do. I like burnt popcorn.
4: Yeah.
3: I like burnt hot dogs.
4: That's weird.
3: Yeah. I like them really nice and torched.
4: Yeah, but there's just something so great. I'm cooking one over the fire, not a propane, but you know, over wood fire, which none of us can. But I don't know. Why does it taste so good?
3: I don't know. It seems to me the cheaper the hot dog, the better it tastes. It does.
4: The more processed it is, the better it is.
3: Would I buy those packets, Jamie, that are like 99 cents?
4: Oh,
3: those sweeters.
4: Big fat ones. Yeah.
3: You get them from like Walmart.
4: Yeah.
3: You like open them up.
4: They're
3: kind of slimy.
4: Yeah.
3: Man, are they good over a fire. Oof,
4: yeah. I just saw this. I can't believe, I mean, they can't be classified as carcin. I'm sure it's just the person that wrote it said that they are.
3: Yeah, they got something against hot dogs.
4: Well, I guess because they're so processed.
3: Yeah.
4: Like, I wonder if you can leave them out and then come back next year and eat it.
3: Probably.
4: Probably.
3: It probably keeps pretty good.
4: I wonder what their shelf life is.
3: I'd say no more than 5 years.
4: You think?
3: Yeah.
4: Oh my God.
5: It says hot dogs are classified as a carcinogen.
4: Really?
5: Yeah, group one carcinogen.
4: By the International Agency for Research on Cancer. Oh man. World Health Organization. Wow. That's when it's classified as a carcinogen and we still love it.
3: Throw it on the grill.
4: Right?
3: Yeah, it's going to be a great 4th of July weekend. You get that along with the watermelon, you're done.
4: Ooh, it says it causes butt cancer. Oh, no. That's the worst cancer.
3: I've never heard that before.
4: That's what it says. It says it's colorectal.
5: Yeah.
4: Sorry.
3: Butt cancer.
4: I mean, that's just such a big word.
5: Butt cancer. Colorectal.
3: Butt cancer is pretty good. Yeah. You know what? I'll take my chances.
4: Man.
3: It's 4th of July weekend.
4: Yeah, it says because they smoke them, they cure them, and then they overly salt them, all the meat. And so they're so overprocessed that they induce that effects.
3: Enjoy them.
4: Yeah.
3: It's going to be a great weekend. Yeah. Enjoy.
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2: I don't know if it's bad parenting or it's just bad choice, I guess.
3: It's bad parenting. Yep.
2: I hate to say
3: I don't. I'm going to call it like I see it. Bad parenting. And it's a shame, too, because I think for the most part, he's level-headed and he's a pretty good dad. But I think
2: it's that rage thing.
3: Yeah, it is exactly
2: it's
3: that.
2: It's the rage thing that you and I know exists with Carson.
3: All right, so let me just bring you guys up to speed. A little few things that you should know about this story. So Carson was playing hockey in high school, and he was really, really, really good, right? And he got sent to, like, you know, those, like, what are the minors kind of in hockey? The juniors.
4: Yep.
3: Yeah, and he was a scrappy little fella. You know, and into the boards, right?
2: Scrappy.
3: Into the boards.
4: When you're short, you gotta be scrappy.
3: You gotta be scrappy. Into the boards. And so he created a lot of anger and fight in him, if you will, right? Like, nobody screws with me. I'm scrappy, right? And so that happens when he drives. I'm a scrappy little fella.
2: Yeah. I'll
3: kick
2: rage.
3: Your ass.
2: Road rage.
3: Yeah. So when he finds out that his daughter at preschool is getting picked on, He goes for what he knows, which is not common sense, but rage. Just pure rage.
4: I feel like this is level-headed.
3: Why don't you tell everybody what happened?
4: All right. So the other day, it was last week, I was picking little Debbie up from preschool. And I was like, hey, how was your day? Like, what'd you do today? I just love hearing about her day. And she was like, well, Donovan hit me. And I was like, Donovan? Like, one of the boys in your class? And she was like, yeah. And it hurt. And I was like, well,
3: she's four.
4: Did you tell him to stop? Like, did he do it multiple times? No, he only did it once. And I was like, all right, well, this is what you need to do. If he does it again, you tell him to stop. Stop hitting me. I don't like it. And then if he does it again, you hit him back.
3: And he expects a four-year-old to remember all the rules of how she's supposed to deal with this.
2: So your instructions to your four-year-old is
3: first,
2: that if he does it again, hit him back.
3: No, but first he like lined up rules. Like,
2: First,
3: if he hits you again, tell him, stop, I don't like that. Now, this is what a four-year-old is supposed to take all this in. Stop, I don't like that. And then if he does it a third time, then you knock the tar out of him.
4: Okay. You can hit him back.
2: You know the protocol.
3: Yeah.
2: You know what should happen here, right?
3: Right, yeah. You
2: And I know, too.
3: You say, did you tell the teacher? And that's what you ask first. Did she go to the teacher? Because that's what you do.
4: No, you cut out the middlemen. No, the teachers are the middlemen. You cut them out. Okay, this is self-defense. All right.
3: But she's four. The right thing to do is go and tell the authority in the room, right?
4: Yeah. What if the teacher's not around? What if they're on the playground and it's just...
3: Then you wait for her and you tell her.
2: Just like a fight in hockey or any sporting event, Carson, the referee teacher only sees the person that reacts to it. So all of a sudden, she hits him back, and that's all the teacher
3: sees?
2: That's
3: what I'm worried about.
2: If that's all the teacher sees, your daughter's in trouble.

0: trouble.
1: Right. Like, okay. Like because Donna goes, she hit me.
0: Exactly.
1: And then your daughter tries to say, well, she hit me. He hit me first. Well, that's hearsay.
0: Any fight in sports, they only see the response. They don't see what started.
1: Right. We don't. And because the teacher doesn't have that knowledge that happened the first time, then, you know, every kid's going to be like, well, they did it first. Yep. Every kid does that, even if it didn't happen. That's where we get in trouble here.
0: Yeah.
1: See?
0: So, and that whole school thing with the teachers and the reputation that your child's going to get, that's nothing to play with.
1: What do you mean?
0: You don't want her all of a sudden in the office and calling the parents because all the teacher saw was her reaction and hitting him.
1: Yeah.
0: Yeah. All of a sudden, little Debbie's a troublemaker.
1: And it also isn't teaching her to go and ask for help.
0: Yeah.
1: From her teacher, yeah.
2: But I want her to get in the habit of sticking up for herself and standing up for herself, even when no one's around.
0: Well, there's plenty of time for that.
1: She's only four.
0: She's four.
1: Yeah, but she's going to have to live with this kid for a while. They're going to have to live in a lovely union together. So we need to have the teacher aware of the situation first, instead of just telling her to knock his lights out at four.
2: Yeah, right. I mean, if you knock him down, he'll never do it again. I guarantee it.
1: Well, that is a great point, and I get your angle, but that's maybe on a playground or something, not in, you know, a classroom where everything's structured, you know?
0: And Donovan might come back strong.
1: What if Donovan does come back?
0: Yeah, what if he comes back strong? And what if he goes and tells his dad, and then dad comes into the picture? You never know.
1: And then you have to fight the dad.
0: Yeah, then you're out there scrapping him with him.
1: I mean,
0: this is crazy.
1: This is a gateway fight.
0: Yeah. This is going to turn really ugly down the road.
1: I mean, it really is. I mean,

0: said, Carson is right. My grandpa always told me to give him the 1-2.
1: Yeah.
2: Yeah.
0: I'm with Carson. Little Debbie knocked that little Donovan out.
2: Oh, man.
0: Oh, my God.
1: I'm going to send her to school with some boxing gloves.
0: This is what creates problems in this world. This is exactly what causes problems, right? Yeah. Because the teacher will come to Donovan and teach Donovan, like, hey, you can't hit somebody, right? And then Donovan would be like, I'm sorry. And then the teacher will be the one putting the fear of God in him.
2: And not only that, when it comes down to a topic like this, text NATO. You're the last people that I'm going to ask for information and follow, okay? Would you say things like, no, I'm with Carson, knock that little sucker out.
0: He's four. Look,
2: I'm not following your direction. No. At some point, common sense comes in.
0: Yeah, four-year-olds don't need to be knocked out, right?
1: No. But don't you think she might get picked on more if my little Debbie goes and tells the teacher, and then Donovan sees the teacher come over and
0: not
1: and
0: at four. I don't think at four. At 14, yes. At 14, yeah, but not at four.
2: 12, 13, 14, teenager, yeah, maybe, but not at 4 years old. This is forgotten by next month.
0: I agree with Carson. Somebody else said, wow, BJ, you complained about kids being soft. You're the one making kids soft.
2: They're a little soft at 4 years old, folks. I'm going to tell you, okay?
0: Right?
2: Making a kid soft at 16 is a little different than four. Right?
0: Somebody said, you're going to cause domestic problems later because that's what they're going to think is right, is to hit each other back and forth and back and forth like a marriage.
2: This is deep.
0: Oh, so that's what she's going to think.
1: Now we're going to get when she's like 25?
0: Now she's
2: going to get married and beat up her husband. That's where we're at with this thing.
0: Oh, well.
2: Not good.
0: Oh, my God.
2: BJ Jamie Morning Show.
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0: VJ and Jamie on Alice.
1: All right, Brandon Marshall. He's a former, and the only reason I play this is kind of because he's a former Bronco.
2: Right.
1: And he was a big deal here. Brandon Marshall is a big name in this town. But he put out a video, a little snippet of him in a car following his son, making his son run. It's punishment to his kid. It's at 2 o'clock in the morning. And I think they're saying that the kid needed to run 2 miles. Because in the clip, he tells his kid that, hey, you're going to run 3 if you don't get, you know, don't speed up a little bit.
2: But do we have any backstory of why the child is up at 2 a.m.?
1: It does not say what the punishment is for. He's up at 2 a.m. because of discipline. He's making him run at 2 a.m. instead of during the day just to show him discipline, okay?
2: Yeah.
1: Huh. But it is punishment according to the headline. And I don't know what the punishment is for, but here's the thing. When you put something like this out there, you're going to have both sides. One side's going to say, hey, look, kid, you know, it didn't hurt the kid. He's going to be fine. Brandon's just doing what a father would do. Others are saying it's way over the top. This is cruel. Cruel.
2: He doesn't look that old. I'm looking at the video now. He doesn't look that old.
1: What would you guess? 10. 8, 9, 10? 10?
3: 10.
1: I thought around 10 or 11.
2: Yeah. Huh.
1: But he's making this kid run
2: you
1: 2 miles.
2: Your 10-year-old kid up at 2 a.m.? That's what. It's the time that bothers me the most.
1: I wouldn't do it.
2: Yeah, I wouldn't.
1: Okay,
2: do it. Yeah.
1: And I don't think most people would.
2: Yeah.
1: But Brandon Marshall says this is the way you do it. You got to teach your kid, man.
4: You're walking, run, run. Discipline correction is good. Even 2 in the morning, we run. I don't got to put my hands on you, but I'm training you up to be a warrior. I'm training you to be a leader, to serve, to have discipline, to be better than me.
1: Now, keep in mind, he's in a car following along doing this commentary himself.
2: Sounds like
4: run,
2: with a beer.
4: Run.
1: Yeah. Sounds like he's drunk.
2: Yeah, a little bit.
4: Let's go. If you don't start running, we're going to go 3 miles. So you better start running because you don't know when I'm going to tell you to stop. Don't want to listen? We run. We work. 2 in the morning. Let's go. Faster. I'm driving 3 miles per hour. You should be going at 8 or 9 miles per hour right now. Go. If this truck don't get to 9 miles per hour, I promise you we're going all the way to the gas station, which is 3 miles.

0: miles, down and back is 3 miles. I'm at 4 miles. I'm at 5. I'm at 6. There we go. Now we moving. Run. Discipline. That's how you gonna learn it.
1: That's strange.
2: It is so weird because it's if weird. I'm in the neighborhood and my windows are open and I hear that and see that, I'm calling the cops. You know, because that just seems so weird.
1: It does.
2: Yeah.
1: Especially with a 10-year-old.
2: 2 in the morning?
1: I mean, I could maybe understand if you're doing training and you're like got a 17-year-old kid that's on the football team and you're trying to get him and show him discipline and get him into shape or whatever. Maybe I could see it then. But it's punishment for a 10-year-old?
2: Yeah.
1: To make him run 3 miles at 2 a.m. in the morning?
2: Does he say at the beginning, I won't put my hands on you or I will? Will you start it at the beginning?
1: Yeah, let me start back here. Here we go. I think he says, I won't.
3: Yeah.
1: That's what I heard. I won't.
0: You're walking. Run. Run. Discipline correction is good. Even 2 in the morning, we run. I don't got to put my hands on you, but I'm training you up to be a warrior.
2: He
3: said, I don't got to put my hands on you.
1: Is that what he's saying?
3: Yeah.
1: I don't got to put my hands on you? Well, again, the headline says it was punishment for something. I don't know what it was, but it was punishment. So I guess he's telling the kid, hey, I'm not going to put my hands on you, but you're going to hit the street, and we're going to show you what discipline is.
2: Bizarro. Definitely bizarre.
1: It's weird,
2: right?
1: Yeah. All right, BJ, Jamie, morning show.
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2: Did you guys see this? This is so sad. It says teens are being hurt by their parents' phone habits. Just as much as parents worry about their kids' screen time, it said that kids feel, they surveyed all these teens, and they all say that their parents love their phone more than they love them.
3: I would agree with that.
2: Is that so sad?
3: I would agree with that, though. I think that whole ignoring each other goes both ways. I think a kid does it with their tablet, and I think parents do it with their phone. You see it all the time. When I go to these sporting events with Frog, like we go to soccer or whatever, you wouldn't believe how many parents are sitting in a chair on the sidelines, their kids playing, and they're on their phone.
2: On their phone, not even looking up?
3: Nope.
2: What it says. It says they said that their parents are always distracted by their phone and that they feel emotionally disconnected and less secure in their relationship with their parent. And they felt that they can't count on their parents when they actually need support because they're bothering them.
4: I mean, I got shamed the other day. Little Debbie literally said, "Dad, put down your phone and hang out with me."
2: Wow.
4: And I was like, what?
2: And how old is she?
4: At 4.
2: That's awesome.
4: And I was like, okay, if you're saying something, then I've got to stop. So now, like, if we go to, like, gym class or anything like that, I'm even, like BJ was said, I'm on the sidelines. I can't play with her at gym class, but I'm not on my phone, and I just try and focus on watching her so she doesn't see me on my phone.
2: Yeah, it says our phones are making our kids feel unvalued, not heard, and emotionally insecure.
3: Like, shame on you.
2: Oh, my God. Yeah, you love
3: your
2: phone.
3: You're just a horrible person.
2: You are a horrible person.
3: You love your phone more than you love your daughter.
2: Yeah. She had to tell you. She's
4: four. I'm trying to change.
3: When I said that I go to the soccer events and I see parents, it's not me on my phone. You know me and my phone. I'm not attached to it, pal. I don't even look at it.
2: Jamie just showed me a video from the weekend. Did you just say pal?
3: Is this a stern talking to? I'm just telling you right now, sit down for a minute. Let me talk to you.
2: We're all sitting down. Listen. Everybody's sitting down.
3: Well, that's right. Okay, yeah. But I'm not that person. You're a horrible parent, pal.
2: Oh, my God.
3: For doing that and your daughter having to wake you up literally.
2: That, I mean, it is
3: terrible, Carson.
2: Sad Carson, that
3: Carson,
2: you're...
3: terrible.
2: I mean, it's not
4: shocking.
2: Great. It's not great.
4: I agree.
2: I mean, you know, I think you're a good parent, but I mean, it's pretty horrible that your kid had to tell you, "Hey, I'm over here."
4: Yeah.
2: You know?
4: I'm in agreements with that because I was like, whoa, it rocked me. It did rock me because I was like, wow.
2: Yeah. And the fact that you didn't even notice that you're doing that to her.
3: No idea.
2: Now she's scarred for life.
3: Yeah.
2: Poor thing. This is awful.
3: It's been going on forever.
2: She needs therapy.
3: Oh, it's terrible. Just terrible.
2: All right, anyway.
3: Right. Hey, you know, speaking of you being at Chili's.
2: Wait, what?
3: Did you see where Applebee's is? They brought back that Dollarita? The $1 margarita?
2: I feel like those are so watered down.
3: Is that true? They got a Dollarita?
2: But listen.
3: You can buy a margarita at Applebee's for a dollar?
2: But it's at the end of the counter. I see it there. It's at the end of the counter in this big jug or whatever. And I'm just wondering how much of it is I don't know. It's in a big jug.
3: It's like a watering hole or something for customers?
2: No,
3: you just go over and get your own?
2: No, they do it for you. But it's at the end, and it's pre-mixed. You know, it's in a big, like this big jug.
3: So you're thinking there's no alcohol in there?
2: Yeah, margarita mix. I feel like it's a lot of, I don't know. I've never had one, but.
4: For a dollar, there can't be that much alcohol in it.
3: Dollarita.
2: Remember what happened to Red Lobster?
3: Well, you know
2: what? And the endless shrimp, it ended them.
3: Here's the thing, that if I were going to do that, if I'm.

0: Applebee's, okay? Applebee's needs to really compete with some of the other restaurants out there, okay? So they need it. If I were them, I would make it well worth the consumption for a dollar. I would make it well worth it simply to draw in an audience, because you'd get a lot of customers with a dollar margarita.
1: I wonder if you have to purchase food or anything.
0: I don't know how it works.
1: What the small print is. Yeah.
0: I have no idea. I just saw where it's back.
1: And is there a limit? Because I have questions, because the only problem I see is people just bellying up to a bar, bringing $5, right? And calling it a day, you know?
0: $5 and you get five drinks, right? Good stiff drinks. I don't know if anybody's ever had the Applebee's Dollarita. Is it, first of all, is it potent? Second of all, do you have to buy food? How does that thing work? I don't know, but it's making rounds this morning.
1: I'm not seeing that you have to buy anything.
2: Yeah, I'm not seeing anything in the fine print.
1: Oh, those waitresses have got to be so mad, because nobody's going to tip. It's going to be all the cheap-ass people of the world.
0: Cheap-ass?
1: It is. It's people. I mean, come on. It's going to be a watered-down $1 drink.
0: I've been dying to try that burger they have soaked in cheese.
1: Oh, my God.
0: I want to try that so bad. In fact, there was an Applebee's next door to Hofbräu. If you remember.
1: And you were thinking of stopping in after?
0: I talked to inside Bar Bingo, I mentioned to them heading over to Applebee's and trying out that cheeseburger dipped.
1: In case you don't know, they cut a cheeseburger in half, and then they put it on a sizzling plate, cheese, and then they take both halves and dunk them in and just serve them to you. It's soaked in cheese.
2: It's a lot.
1: It looks like I love cheese, but that is that looks like a heart attack.
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0: First, happy 4th of July, everyone. And come join us at the Cherry Creek Arts Festival tonight.
1: We're going to be there from 5 to 7 for the silent disco. No.
0: That's silent. Okay, but you can kind of hear people's headphones.
1: I don't know. You yelled at me when I made the disco sounds.
2: Yeah. The intersection of 2nd and Fillmore. We're going to take over the entire place jamming.
3: Mm-hmm. And we've got bucket hats. New bucket hats. Yeah. First 100 people to come up to one of us and say, yay. You're getting a bucket hat. And it's going to fit this year.
0: It's going to fit TX head, so it'll fit anybody's head.
3: Special request.
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1: Now you do.
0: Now you do. By the way, happy 4th. We're going to be at Cherry Creek Arts Fest.
1: Yeah, the silent disco is going to be going on from 5 to 7 tonight, so come see us.
2: 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You'll be right there. You'll see all the headphones.
1: Yeah.
0: But it'll be real quiet.
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0: A new round of Slacker Show bucket hats to be had. All you got to do, be one of the first 100 people to find one of us in that silent disco crowd and say the word,
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0: So we'll see you there tonight.

0: 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And this is your invitation. It's the Slacker Show Silent Disco. 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We're taking over an entire intersection. 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Silent on the street. And totally free for all ages. Then stick around for the 35th anniversary Cherry Creek Arts Festival. 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

0: first, happy 4th of July, everyone. And come join us at the Cherry Creek Arts Festival tonight.
1: We're going to be there from 5 to 7 for the silent disco. No.
0: That's silent. Okay, but you can kind of hear people's headphones.
1: I don't know. You yelled at me when I made the disco sounds.
2: Yeah. The intersection of 2nd and Fillmore. We're going to take over the entire place jamming.
3: Mm-hmm. And we've got bucket hats. New bucket hats. Yeah. First 100 people to come up to one of us and say, yay, you're getting a bucket hat. And it's going to fit this year.
0: It's going to fit TX head, so it'll fit anybody's head.
3: Special request.
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0: 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Silent on the street. And totally free for all ages. Then stick around for the 35th anniversary Cherry Creek Arts Festival. 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

0: Hey guys, if you don't have any 4th of July plans,
1: now you do.
0: Now you do. By the way, happy 4th. We're going to be at Cherry Creek Arts Fest.
1: Yeah, the silent disco is going to be going on from 5 to 7 tonight, so come see us.
2: We're at the corner of 2nd and Fillmore. You'll be right there. You'll see all the headphones.
1: Yeah.
0: It'll be real quiet.
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0: 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And this is your invitation. It's the Slacker Show Silent Disco. Going down on the 4th of July from 5 to 7 p.m. on the corner of 2nd and Fillmore in Cherry Creek. We're taking over an entire intersection. 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Silent on the street. And totally free for all ages. Then stick around for the 35th anniversary Cherry Creek Arts Festival. 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

0: First, happy 4th of July, everyone. And come join us at the Cherry Creek Arts Festival tonight.
1: We're going to be there from 5 to 7 for the silent disco. No.
0: That's silent. Okay, but you can kind of hear people's headphones.
1: I don't know. You yelled at me when I made the disco sounds.
2: Yeah. The intersection of 2nd and Fillmore. We're going to take over the entire place jamming.
3: Mm-hmm. And we've got bucket hats. New bucket hats. Yeah. First 100 people to come up to one of us and say, yay, you're getting a bucket hat. And it's going to fit this year.
0: It's going to fit in TX hat, so it'll fit anybody's hat.
3: Special request.
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0: The Slacker Show is throwing a party. And this is your invitation. It's the Slacker Show Silent Disco. 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Silent on the street. And totally free for all ages. 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

0: Hey guys, if you don't have any 4th of July plans,
1: now you do.
0: Now you do. By the way, happy 4th. We're going to be at Cherry Creek Arts Fest.
1: Yeah, the silent disco is going to be going on from 5 to 7 tonight, so come see us.
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1: Yeah.
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0: The Slacker Show is throwing a party. And this is your invitation. It's the Slacker Show Silent Disco. Going down on the 4th of July from 5 to 7 p.m. on the corner of 2nd and Fillmore in Cherry Creek. We're taking over an entire intersection. 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Silent on the street. And totally free for all ages. Then stick around for the 35th anniversary Cherry Creek Arts Festival. 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

0: First, happy 4th of July, everyone. And come join us at the Cherry Creek Arts Festival tonight.
1: We're going to be there from 5 to 7 for the silent disco. No.
0: That's silent. Okay, but you can kind of hear people's headphones.
1: I don't know. You yelled at me when I made the disco sounds.
2: 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The intersection of 2nd and Fillmore. 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
3: Mm-hmm. 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New bucket hats. Yeah. First 100 people to come up to one of us and say, yay, you're getting a bucket hat. And it's going to fit this year.
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